0: The Punchestown National Hunt Festival continues on Saturday, and KFM will be live from the course from 2pm to 6pm. 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
3: It's 10 o'clock. Good evening, I'm Cliona Dwyer. Last month was the worst April on record for hospital overcrowding. Figures from the RNMO show more than 11,000 people were waiting for treatment on trolleys, with University Hospital Limerick the most overcrowded. The Irish Nurses and Midwives organisation says the numbers are inexcusable and it's calling for investment in acute and community healthcare facilities. Taoiseach Micheál Martin says government has been investing in them already.
4: I mean, the RNMO know we've invested hugely in acute and urgent health. I mean, the numbers speak for themselves. We do need investment and we need reform. Investment will continue, but we also need reform, and we have seen where reform happens, very significant results can occur in terms of the emergency situation.
3: A man has been remanded in custody, charged with criminal damage by arson as part of the investigation into a fatal house fire in County Offaly last year. 22-year-old Michael Dunn, with an address in County Kildare, also faced a second charge of endangerment when he appeared at Tullamore District Court this evening. Four other men remain in custody in relation to the deaths of 4-year-old Tadhg Farrell and his grandaunt Mary Holt in Edenderry in December. Mr Dunn will appear before the court again next Wednesday via video link. Prepay Power says next month's price hike is due to instability in global energy markets due to the war in the Middle East. Customers will pay 8.8% more for electricity, and gas is rising by 10.6%. The company says wholesale energy costs have continued to increase and it's simply not possible to hold out indefinitely. Personal finance editor with the Irish Independent, Charlie Weston, says it's very likely the other providers will follow.
5: So the fear is, you know, that it's just a matter time here now, you know, when the others go, and you know, we could be looking at an expensive winter, put pressure on the government for energy credits, because, you know, a lot of people now are going to be in trouble as it is before this energy crisis is off at all. You have 317,000 people in arrears on their electricity bills.
3: Gardaí have seized 6 high-powered e-bikes and e-scooters in Dublin during a day of action today. They were recovered from people driving in a dangerous way on public roads and pedestrianised streets. They carried out a number of checkpoints in Dublin 7 under Operation Miacon to target their use for criminal activity, including drug distribution and transporting guns. A man in his 40s was arrested for alleged possession of offensive weapons and has since been charged and bailed to court on a later date. A failed asylum seeker has been found guilty in Britain of trying to break into the Israeli embassy in West London to launch a terror attack. Kuwaiti-born Abdullah Al-Badri was tackled by police after he tried to climb the fence with 2 knives last May.
6: You're going to find this, going to poke me? Stick me? Sorry?
7: I got my weapons.
6: Where are they?
7: Inside here.
6: Which pocket?
7: Yeah, all of them.
6: All of them?
7: One of them.
6: Okay.
8: Right, further under arrest for possession of blade article.
3: The 34-year-old had tried to get in to exact revenge for the killing of children in Gaza. A man has been charged to court following an arrest made in Coleraine in County Derry today. The 20-year-old is charged with disorderly behaviour after he was detained in the Danes Hill Road area. He's due to appear before Coleraine Magistrates Court tomorrow. Parents in Ballymun in Dublin say they're terrified after 2 separate incidents of loaded guns being found in public areas. In one case, an 11-year-old child found the gun and fired it. Leaflets detailing what families should do when they hear gunshots are being circulated by local schools. This local parent says she's left feeling sick after what happened in the last week.
9: We all have young kids living around here in Ballymun. She's 3 young boys, I've a young 8-year-old. We don't live too far from where it happened. Could have been one of her kids, like, sickening. And to know the lads that had the gun, that let it off or whatever, to leave two kids to pick it up. Sick. The mother should be ashamed of themselves.
3: That's your news at 4 minutes past 10.
10: And in sport, Shamrock Rovers have moved to the top of the Premier Division of the SSE Airtricity League. Graham Burke was on target as the defending champions beat Waterford 1-0 at Tallaght Stadium. The Hoops leapfrogged St. Pat's at the summit after the Saints were held to a 2-2 draw at Galway United. Aaron Bulger scored twice to earn Galway a share of the spoils at M&DC Park. Shelburne won 2-1 at Dundalk, while Drogheda United were 1-0 winners over Sligo Rovers. It's finished 1-1 between Bohemians and Derry City at Dalymount Park. Leeds have taken a giant step towards Premier League survival. They're 9 points clear of the relegation zone after a 3-1 win over Burnley at Elland Road. Paul Tennant says you have to go a long way to find a horse better than Lossy Mouth. Willie Mullins' star mare stormed to victory in today's feature of Punchestown, the Champion Hurdle. It completed a Cheltenham and Punchestown Champion Hurdle double and is her 11th success at Grade 1 level. Antrim's Mark Allen and China's Wu Yitzha are locked at 7 frames apiece after the latest session of their World Snooker Championship semi-final. John Higgins and Sean Murphy are at the table at the Crucible at the moment at 11 frames all, with the first to 13 advancing to the final. Kayleigh Taylor says her promoter Eddie Hearn is working very hard to make her dream fight at Croke Park a reality. Taylor's management and Matchroom Boxing met with officials from the GAA last month to try and broker a deal for the stadium to host her farewell bout. The Wicklow fighter says those discussions were positive and she's determined to bring the curtain down on her career in front of her own fans in Dublin later this year.
11: Actually, just even get emotional thinking about all the stadiums around the world with the song Olé, Olé, Olé. Imagine hearing 80,000 people in Croke Park singing that song from my last flight. I get goosebumps nearly thinking of it, to be honest. So it would be the icing on the cake for me to end my career here.
10: And Leinster rugby captain Caelan Doris says they're driven on by the pain of last season's loss to Northampton, heading into tomorrow's Investec Champions Cup semi-final. The URC champions host Toulon at the Aviva Stadium as they bid to reach a fourth decider in 5 seasons. Tadhg Furlong remains sidelined through injury, but Andrew Porter is able to start at loosehead prop. And that's your news in sport. I'm Will O'Callaghan. It's now 10:06.
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12: Now, Brendan and Nace has texted in saying there's a helicopter hovering over Johnstown for the past 10 minutes. Is there someone important coming? I was trying to find out more information. I can't see anything online about it. I'm not entirely sure what would be happening around Johnstown. Maybe if any of the Nace councillors or anyone in Johnstown living there at the moment know exactly why there's a helicopter over there at the moment, do let us know. 0833 97 97 97, or call us on 045 898 99. 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Now, the Mental Health Commission has welcomed the passing of the Mental Health Bill 2024 by both houses of the Oireachtas on Wednesday. Once the bill has been formally signed into law by President Catherine Connolly, it will then become the Mental Health Act 2026. It will represent the first significant change to Irish mental health laws in more than a quarter of a century, so more than 25 years. The new act will replace the 2001 Mental Health Act, and it will see the expansion of the regulatory function of the Mental Health Commission, the MHC, to include all community mental health residences and services, including all of the community CAMHS. Joining me on the line now is John Farrelly, Chief Executive of the Mental Health Commission. John, good morning. Thank you for taking our call on the Kildare Today Show.
13: No bother. Thank you. Good morning.
12: So this is the first change in more than 25 years to the Mental Health Act. Why has it taken over 25 years to change it? Is it something that, needs some time to make amendments to?
13: Well, in terms of mental health, it's changed slowly, actually, not in 25 years this time, but before that, the act before that was 1945. So it's always been slow. The original acts, for example, people in Kildare, your listeners, their grandparents, great-grandparents, they would have went to a place called Carlow Asylum, St. Dinfina's. Then slowly St. Lomans in Dublin was built. Then the unit in Naas was built, I think, around the 80s, and called the Mental Health Unit. So progress has been slow, but this one is significant. This one is significant because this is the first time that mental health law is going beyond the asylums, going beyond the inpatient hospitals. And what this law is saying is that we will inspect, we will register and inspect community mental health services and community centres as well as acute hospitals. So in Irish law, this is the first time that's been mentioned. And that's really important because the law then, laws tend to lag behind what's happening in communities. And the law is catching up with the fact that parents, children, people in general want early intervention in their community. They don't necessarily want to be in hospitals. Usually, you know, if you're going into hospital, there's a significant emergency. So really that movement into community mental health services and regulating it is a key change.
12: Absolutely. And the Commission is now going to regulate those services, including the child and adolescent mental health services, CAMHS. They have been in the headlines recently for not giving the adequate care and treatment to young people with mental health difficulties. And overall in Ireland, you know, the mental health system has not been the best, and the treatment is just not up to standard as what it should be. So now with these new regulations, having it more community focused, is the MHC hopeful and, you know, positive that this is going to make some real change?
13: Well, we can only look at the past to really predict the future. So inpatient services, we regulate. So, for example, we regulate inpatient CAMHS, and they're highly compliant. There wasn't, if you think in Kerry CAMHS, the issues around the prescribing of these, of the medications, which are strong medications to children, no issue like that happened in the inpatient CAMHS, which we regulate. Because what you have there is the rules are set by an independent entity. At this moment in time, the rules in terms of community mental health services are set by the HSE and the department. We are absolutely independent. We will look at the evidence. We will speak to people. We will set person-centred rules. Then we will monitor and we will enforce them. Now, I suppose just to be fair to people, like, this is the first time that we've put the emphasis on community. And when the law comes in, the money usually follows the law. But there has been some investment. So, for example, in the inpatient units, Kildare will get a new inpatient unit, for example. And that's based on us finding issues. And in fairness, the staff raising issues. You know, and then secondly, there has been a number of teams around the country. I think about 85 community teams. But when it's regulated, the teams have to be in compliance with the law. So you'd expect that the money would follow and the teams would be built.
12: Do we have enough, I suppose, investment to regulate the staff in these facilities? Is there going to be any concern of not having enough money there?
13: Well, from my point of view as the regulator and the CEO, the first thing I do is I write to the government, I write to the minister, and I've already done that. I wrote, we've told them what we need to regulate. Then, of course, the HSE have to manage their budget. So this act isn't going to reform the HSE. There's a CEO and a board of the HSE that's working on reforming the services they deliver. So they receive money from government. It's up to them to seek that money, but also to use that money wisely. It's, you know, it's about also making sure that the money you receive from government goes in the area that government policy wants it to go, which in this case is community mental health services. And of course, the big challenge, and people, I think most people listening will realise, is the integration. Most people, when they go to their GP, you know, they don't expect to, you know, be on a waiting list then for something else. They trust their GPs. The GPs then should have strong linkages with the services. So all that stuff is reform of the HSE. What we're going to be doing, for example, is registering. So we will be looking at community mental health services. We'll be saying to them, you need to register. We'll be judging their fitness. There's an individual accountability in the Act around that. We'll be setting the standards with them and with people. So, for example, in CAMHS, we've already started a small public consultation to hear the voice of the parents, the family, the young people. So, for example, they're saying to us, grand, medication absolutely needed, we will use it, but it's not enough. We need more than that. I need my young person to be able to speak to someone. I need my young person to have guidance from specialists, for example, speech and language therapists, occupational therapists. So what this act does, it takes it from a relatively old-fashioned medical inpatient model and saying, no, holistic community models. And we as the regulator, we will set the standards and we will monitor it. And where needed, we'll enforce.
12: When John, can people start to see these changes, realistically speaking? I think sometimes when new reforms or acts are being changed, people want to see the differences immediately. So realistically speaking, when can we start seeing these implemented?
13: Well, again, if we look back at the past, things have been slow. So, I mean, we need to learn the lesson of the past. If you think of the regional, there's now a regional model. So let's say the people in Kildare, there's a regional model now where the politicians link with the leaders in the health service. And it really is making sure that, and this is why we're on, it's raising public awareness that there is a new act. So look, as far as I'm concerned, we've put in for the money. We're going to start regulating as soon as the powers are commenced and the president signs and the minister gives us the powers. And the HSE, everyone was aware this act is coming down the line. And I think there is a significant amount of strategic planning in terms of that, because everyone is aligned to the idea that we want to move services out to the community. But very often people see this as, oh, you're degrading inpatient services. But that's not necessarily the case. You can have good inpatient services and really good community services. So there is a catch-up. So my expectation is that this happens fairly quickly. But looking back at the history of mental health services, it's about keeping pressure on so that people develop and change. If I was to give you an example, so over the last 5 or 6 years, we've been constantly finding issues with some of the inpatient centres. In terms of the physical premises. Because if you go into a centre, if you're going into, you know, NACE or any of the local hospitals, you want to go into a place that restores your confidence, restores your dignity, gives you hope, keeps you safe, and then you go back out into integrated services. Well, sometimes the units weren't great and weren't well kept. And now what we have is true pressure, true regulation. The government are investing $497 million in the premises and also a new inpatient building in NACE. So it is repetitive, everyone doing their work, but ultimately the real lesson is listening to people, listening to the patients. They're the wise people. It's not the days of doctor knows best. We have to move over also and listen to the patient.
12: John, thank you so much for joining us on the Kildare Today show. That is John Farrelly, Chief Executive of the Mental Health Commission. It comes as the MHC has welcomed the passing of the Mental Health Bill 2024 by both houses of the Oireachtas on Wednesday. Once it has been signed into law by President Connolly, it will become the Mental Health Act 2026 and will represent the first significant change to Irish mental health laws in over 25 years. Thank you to John Farrelly for joining us on the show this morning. Catching up on some messages that have come into us, 0833 97 97 97. One listener has gotten in touch in regards to someone asking earlier about why there's a helicopter hovering over Johnstown. This listener says there's a golf pro on in Palmerstown House. Also, there are fire brigades at a roundabout at Johnstown as there is a car upside down in the middle of the roundabout. There are no ambulances, but there are guarded there, etc. Just looking on maps, they are reporting that there is an incident at that roundabout there. According to this listener, there is a vehicle upside down in the middle of that roundabout, so that could be why the helicopter is there, or it could be because of that golf pro on in Palmerstown House as well. But we will keep you up to date. Maybe if anyone else has more information, do send it on 0833 97 97 97. One listener says, congratulations to Sean Healy and Tommy O'Neill on their 1 year anniversary today. Have a great day in Punchestown. And that comes in from all at Active Electric. Happy 1 year anniversary to Sean Healy and Tommy O'Neill. And another request has come in for the happiest of wedding days to Jimmy and Katie from all of their bridesmaids. I hope Jimmy and Katie have a great day today celebrating their wedding. You can keep the birthday shout outs, the requests, wedding shout outs, anniversary shout outs coming on 0833 97 97 97. One final message. I'm assuming this is in relation to Punchestown. Guards closed the Ballymore Eustace exit yesterday. It was mayhem getting out. Why did this happen? It spoiled the day. Keep the messages coming in. You can also call us on 045 898 999 or email studio at kfmradio.com. Now we are moving more locally over as this weekend it is the 14th annual Bluebells and Buskers Festival taking place with approximately 20 musicians and groups involved. Joining me now on the line is Councillor Brian O'Loughlin. Brian, good morning. Thanks for taking our call on the show this morning.
14: Yeah, morning, Hannah. How are you?
12: Good, thanks. This is another big year for the Killin Thomas Woods there in Rathangan. The Bluebells and Buskers Festival is returning. The 14th year. I mean, the fact it's been going on for 14 years now speaks volumes as to how successful it is and how loved it is for everyone.
14: Well, thank you, Hannah. And it is. Like, so when we did it the first year, it really was a kind of a one-off event and very poorly organised, but it worked great. And then every year we've kind of built on it since. And I have to say, like, it really is. So it's quite simple. You've got a beautiful venue. The bluebells are really in bloom. They're actually a little bit early this year. And it really is absolutely gorgeous. Obviously, they like a cold, wet, miserable winter because they really are blooming. So everything's ready to go. We're hoping, there's nice blue skies at the minute, but tomorrow I think there is rain forecast, but then showers on Sunday, so we're all ready to go.
12: Absolutely, and fingers crossed the weather will hold up for that on Sunday. In terms of what people can expect this year,

0: a lot of younger musicians in this year, and Newbert Gospel Choir, which are always fantastic. So we've a great mix from the likes of kind of Whiz O'Rourke, who plays a bit of country. You know, there's a, as I said, there's a lot of younger groups. So we've a mix of about, I think it's about 13 kind of solo artists, and then roughly 7 kind of groups or bands dotted through the woods. Mm. But it is a lovely, it starts off at 1 o'clock. With a barbecue and just teas and coffees, and then the music kicks off around 2, and it's a roughly it's almost a 3 kilometre walk through the woods, but there are shortcuts back that if people with, you know, either elderly or disabilities or whatever, they can actually take a shortcut back to the car park.
1: Of course. And for people who are interested, maybe they haven't been before and are interested in taking part, going to that on Sunday, is it a ticketed event? Do they need to put their name down, or is it a show up and turn up kind of event?
0: Yeah, good point, Hannah. We did actually look at a couple of times about that. No, just show up on the day. There is a €5 charge on car parking. So that's €5 per car. And then you can actually donate if you want as you're going around to the musicians. And then, yeah, there's burgers, the barbecue. The Scouts and Fairness do a great barbecue that every year. And then there's a big tea and coffee stand as well. So, you know, it really is an event for all ages. Do you know what I mean? From little babies to 90-year-old men and women. And you often see like 3-4 generations of people together. Mm. You know, which is lovely to see. And then when it's really sunny, there's quite a few people out having picnics, you know. So, like, we really are hoping for good weather. But at the same time, in the woods, you don't really, if there's showers, you don't feel it.
1: Exactly. Brian, thank you so much for joining us on the show this morning, letting listeners know about the 14th annual Bluebell and Buskers event taking place this weekend, Sunday, May 3rd. As Brian was saying, it's the usual food and tea and coffees will be available from 1 o'clock, and then music will start at 2. There is a €5 entry fee just for the car park there. And again, that's in the Killin Thomas Woods in Rathangan. If you've been to the Bluebell and Buskers Fest before, do let us know on 0833 97 97 97 if you will be attending. But again, you just have to pay for €5 for the car park, and then you'll be able to enjoy all of the music, the food, the teas, the coffees, and then seeing other people there as well. As Brian was saying, the bluebells are out a little bit earlier this year, but I can imagine just the scenery, even if it might be a little gloomy that day. I mean, when you're in the forest, you don't really notice it, and I can imagine it would be a great day out for all, especially for the bank holiday. But a big thanks to Councillor Brian O'Loughlin from the Kildare Newbridge Municipal District for letting us know more about that event taking place on Sunday. Catch up on some more messages that are coming into us here on 0833 97 97 97 after the break.
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1: A message in from Virginia. She says, if anyone has seen a missing dog named Tilly, they've been missing since Easter Monday. She's a Whippet Collie crossbreed, medium canine size. She's black with a white streak from nose to chest, speckled brown socks and curly tail. And she disappeared from the Simonstown area of Selbridge. That is a missing dog called Tilly since Easter Monday. A Whippet Collie crossbreed, medium size with a white streak from nose to chest, speckled brown socks and curly tail. And black in colour. If anyone in the Selbridge area or the Simonstown area of Selbridge has seen that dog, do get in touch with Virginia. We have her name here, but we will, if you want to get in touch with KFM on 045 898 999 or email studio@kfmradio.com, and we can pass that phone number on to you. Wishing you the best, Virginia. Hopefully Tilly will show up soon. More messages that have come in. One listener says they are checking the electrical power lines all over the area in relation to that helicopter in Johnstown. And we have another message in from Anne Herbert, who says, can you please let listeners know that Marie Toft is doing a coffee and tea morning on Wednesday the 6th of May in the Carmelite Hall in Kildare Town after the 10 o'clock mass. And one final message says, can we do another shout out for anyone in the Maynooth area to come and check out the volunteering opportunities for the Special Olympics Ireland Summer Games. The team attending at the Manor Mills today, Claire and Orla, are there from from 11 to 4 with all the information, and are there to help. So that is anyone in the Maynooth area to come out and check the volunteering opportunities for the Special Olympics. The team

0: are out there in the Manor Mills today from 11 to 4 with all the information. Keep your messages coming in 0833 97 97 97 or call us on 045 898 999. Now, people are being urged to plan their movements over the long weekend. A campaign from Drink Aware is warning about the dangers of driving the next day. 77% of adults agree driving the morning after drinking is just as dangerous as drunk driving. However, only 65% of those under 35 actually recognise the risk. Dervla O'Brien, CEO of Drink Aware, joins me on the line now. Dervla, good morning. Thank you for joining the Kildare Today Show.
1: Good morning. Great to be here.
0: These awareness campaigns, like Drink Aware's, a lot of them are released ahead of pretty much every bank holiday weekend, warning about the risks of course, drink driving, driving the next morning. Are people taking on board those messages? Have you been seeing a difference since running these campaigns?
1: I mean, yes and no. I mean, the reality is that we can never give this message out enough, because if it makes a difference even to, you know, one life, that's what's key. I don't think the awareness is where it needs to be. I mean, it's 65% of under 35s not recognising, you know, the dangers of driving the morning after a night out. That's a bit low, and we need to get that figure up. So it's a constant educating and learning and reminding the public that by just simple steps, such as understanding when you're safe to drive the morning after consuming alcohol, you can actually ensure a positive experience for everyone on the roads. And as we all know, it's on the bank holiday weekends that we tend to see the most tragedies and accidents.
0: And in terms of the amount of people, I mean, those 35s, only 65% of them recognising the risks, why is that risk level not as well known among that age cohort?
1: I think in the wider population, overall, it's not as well known. If you take all adults, it's only at 77%, compared to, say, 87% of adults who agree that any amount of alcohol impairs your ability to drink drive. Okay, so there is that gap overall of the population, but it's certainly more pronounced amongst under 35-year-olds, which, going with the rest of the data that we see in the barometer annually, is not terribly surprising.
0: And then looking at the main message that Drink Aware is tackling for this May Bank holiday weekend is the dangers of driving the next day. In terms of the risks of some people, they'll go on a night out and they'll think, in the morning I'll be okay, the alcohol is out of my system. But what is the reality of that?
1: Well, the reality is you don't know if the alcohol is out of your system, because it depends on how much you've had to drink, what time you stop that, and what time you're planning to get behind the wheel of a car. So those simple things, but vital, crucial pieces of information are very, very important. And I think that if people were aware of, one, what a standard drink is, two, how long it takes your body to process that standard drink, and from what time you need to start calculating. So a standard drink is a glass of beer. So a pint is two standard drinks. So in essence, it's going to take 2 hours, at least 2 hours, to process one pint. So then you need to look at, well, what time did I stop drinking? Was it 11 p.m.? Was it 1 a.m., etc.? And then you calculate from there, and obviously always err on the side of caution. I suppose the other confusing factor, I think, for people is that there are a lot of myths out there about sobering up. People think, you know, oh, look, I'll have a big breakfast. I'll have a breakfast roll. I'll have an energy drink, a hot shower, a cold shower, or I'll go for a run. And they think that because they feel better by doing that, that is actually them sobering up, and that it's alcohol leaving their system. It's not. Only time will remove alcohol from your system. There's no amount of food or water going to speed up that process. So it's just really important to know those things, so that if you are planning a night out, that's fine. You're leaving the car at home, so you're doing the right thing there. But you also need to be really mindful of the following day, of when you're planning on getting behind the wheel of a car, and just to calculate that correctly.
0: And in terms of calculating it, Drink Aware does have the online drinks calculator where you can put in how much, even if you want to estimate how much you will drink, and then it will give a time of, you know, how much time you need to give in between to then get in the car. How exactly does that work? Is that been something that has been successful from Drink Aware?
1: Yeah, no, it has been successful. Now, look, it's not a scientific instrument. You know, it's an online tool and it's very much just a guide, a rule of thumb guide, and it should be taken in that vein. But it is very helpful to give you indications of, you know, how long you should leave and that kind of thing. So, yeah, it's free. It's on drinkaware.ie. And it tends to peak, downloads to it peak on a bank holiday Monday, which is interesting. So the need for the information and the demand for the information is out there amongst the public and they're looking for it. So, yeah, we'd encourage people to check out drinkaware.ie for the drinks calculator.
0: And then moving away from the bank holiday weekends and more generally at driver behaviour and when it comes to drinking, are we seeing a shift in the amount of people driving under the influence here in Ireland? Are we seeing a decrease or are we seeing an increase?
1: We can only go on, you know, the intermittent stats that come out from the Gardaí and the Road Safety Authority. I mean, certainly between December 25 and January 26, there were 765 arrests for driving under the influence of an intoxicant. So that may have been alcohol or that may have been another substance. That's certainly the figures that the Gardaí are releasing. So it's still very, very concerning. And the RSA figures state that 1 in 8 adults admitted to driving after consuming alcohol in the past 12 months. So now we don't know what levels of alcohol, but 1 in 8 adults had some alcohol in their system.
0: It's still quite a high number, despite the amount of ads that are being put out, the campaigns, the discussions being had around the real risks. Are we dealing still with a cultural issue when it comes to alcohol and driving? And people will point out, especially in rural areas where it is harder to get public transport.
1: Yes, I think, you know, cultural change doesn't happen quickly. It happens quite slowly and by osmosis. And I think there is change. There is a change in culture in that it's becoming much more socially acceptable to not drink, you know, to socialise, but not necessarily drink. But it's still, it's still quite tricky. There is also this kind of lack of acceptance that any amount of alcohol impairs your ability to drive. That should be at 100%, and it's not. And I suppose, you know, that will be an ongoing challenge for citizens, you know, to kind of make it socially unacceptable to not drink, but likewise make it socially acceptable to you know, go out and have a mineral or a zero alcohol and embrace that amongst people and not be questioning people asking, is there something wrong with you? Are you sick? Type of thing. So the cultural shift is happening. We can see it in the data, but it is slow.
0: Mm. What about the interlocking system? So pieces of equipment in the car where you'd essentially have to do a breathalyzer test before being allowed to start the car. That has been talks of bringing that kind of system in to cars here in Ireland. Would that help tackle the thing of people still drink driving here?
1: I don't know too much about it, to be honest. Mm. I think anything that makes our roads safer is to be welcomed, but to be fair, I don't know much about the technology that's been associated with the cars in that regard.
0: Okay, Dervla, thank you so much for joining us on the Kildare Today show this morning. That is Dervla O'Brien, CEO of Drink Aware. It comes as a campaign from themselves is warning about the dangers of driving the next day, and people are being urged to plan their movements over the long weekend. 77% of adults agree driving the morning after drinking is just as dangerous as drink driving. However, only 65% of those under 35 actually recognise the risk. And of course, this is coming as we are heading into the bank holiday, the May bank holiday. But a big thanks to Dervla for joining us on the Kildare Today show this morning. Simon has texted in saying, as a helpful reminder, you can now buy breathalysers as a peace of mind for the listener. Hope that helps. Simon, thanks for sending that message in. You can keep your messages coming in on 0833 97 97 97.
2: This is a repeat program. Please do not text the show, as text won't be read out, but you will be charged.
0: Now, as you may remember, last weekend and earlier this week, KFM was reporting on the water issues that residents in Leixlip, Selbridge, Maynooth and surrounding areas faced due to burst water mains. KFM understands three schools in Leixlip had to close on Monday, with one also closing in Selbridge because of the lack of water in the buildings. And this has raised concern, and from Social Democrats TD for Kildare North, Aidan Farley, and he has called for speaking time in the Dáil to address the issues with Uisce Éireann, and he is asking for political responsibility and oversight following those unplanned outages. And Deputy Farley joins me on the line now. Deputy, good morning. Thanks for taking our call.
3: Thanks for having me. Morning.
0: And in this, you put this statement out a few days ago. You've referenced the outages that multiple counties have been seeing, but you are putting emphasis on Kildare, particularly Kildare North. As I was saying, we did report on those outages earlier this week. And more broadly speaking of what Leixlip and those areas are dealing with, how often are water outages, those unplanned outages, burst water mains actually happening now?
3: Too often, Hannah, is the short answer. And what we've seen specifically with regards to Selbridge and Leixlip, constituents was in contact on Monday and has been keeping a list over the last number of years. And you're talking close to double figures every year of unplanned outages. And I really want to draw the distinction, as frustrating as planned outages are, we accept that when you have a bit of notice, you can do a bit of preparatory work, and, you know, works are necessary to keep upgrading systems. Often when they're planned, businesses can prepare, families, schools, etc. can prepare. What we're entirely sick of, I think, in this county, both north and south and right throughout, we had Prosperous and all of those other towns, Robertstown, Allenwood, everybody woke up on Sunday morning to no water, to get the notification that the reservoir had essentially run dry. The irony of all this, Hannah, is, you know, less than 2 months ago, we were getting warnings from EFD that because the reservoirs were too high, that planned flooding would be necessary or possible in areas like Clane and Newbridge because of excessive water. And now with a few days of a dry spell, it looks like the reservoir was dry and we had to turn the taps off. This is all down, ultimately, Hannah, to the sense of development that's happened and the amount of kind of population increase. You'll know, your listeners will know, based on the 1926 census, just how much Kildare has seen increase from 50-odd thousand to 250,000. And I got that Dáil speaking time on Tuesday night to speak with the minister, because ultimately my worry is the utility, the body, Uisce Éireann. It's extremely difficult to interact with them as a public representative, whether that's as a TD. You put the PQ into your minister. The first line that the minister will always say is that he has no responsibility for water. That's ultimately the responsibility of Uisce Éireann. If all the councillors in Kildare do the same when they ask the local authority, or they want to put a motion or a question down at the county council meeting, they're told it's not the local authority's responsibility, it's Uisce Éireann. So we're reliant then on a level of communication with the body that's just not timely often. It's not efficient, and often it's weeks, if not months, after the event, which just builds frustration further, because communities want to know, communities want to see us. And I spoke with the minister about this on Tuesday night. I questioned the role that the department has. We're seeing it with the Children's Hospital that quite often ministers are essentially powerless, and I think this is another example of this.
0: And you also noted that in a recent PAC, big bonuses were being paid for a below par service. That's in relation to Uisce Éireann and the delivery of a basic water standard. Those big bonuses, I mean, do we have any idea of what those figures are? How much are we talking about?
3: Significant amount of money, Hannah. So in Public Accounts Committee, we were going over the 2024 accounts for Uisce Éireann, and we got confirmation that close to 95% of all Uisce Éireann staff got their full bonus. And that's banded depending on your salary. But that's right up to 20-odd, 30,000 euros a year for those who are earning in the top salary band. Now, again, to draw a distinction, when there is an unplanned outage, for example, on the Hill of Allen, if there's a burst mains, or if there's a burst mains in Maynooth, for example, we've seen so many examples of when the staff get on the ground, they're incredible. And they really do their best to try and minimise the damage on the time that communities have to go without water. But I think from a strategic perspective, from an executive perspective, we cannot be seen to applaud Uisce Éireann for reaching self-set targets. We don't know what those targets are, when certainly in Kildare, we aren't getting the relevant service for that. We can't, in 2026, be so often without water. It's a very, very basic service. And like I say again, the planned works, they have to happen. They're necessary. And there's a lot of capital investment in Kildare, and I applaud the government for that. That has been really welcome and necessary. But the unplanned stuff is really, really frustrating. It's leaving sick families, sick children without, you know, certainty as to whether it is. We've had small coffee shops have to close. We've seen schools have to close. This can't happen in 2026.
0: Has Uisce Éireann ever addressed how difficult it is to actually get a response from them? As you're saying, it can take weeks or months because, again, the responsibility seems to be thrown from one person to another. Have Uisce Éireann themselves ever addressed that issue as to why they can't come back directly?
3: Yeah, and to be fair, Hannah, we've probably seen some very minor improvements in that. Ultimately, to me, it's a resources issue. We just don't have enough bodies in the utility that are responding to reps, responding to inquiries from whether it's myself or yourself or anybody else. It often just takes too much time. But the problem that I was trying to get at on Tuesday night with the minister is, where's the political accountability here? Where I want to see evidence that the minister is bringing these executives into Uisce Éireann, into the department, meeting them, telling them what's going on, what's happening, what's right, what's wrong here. There's a gap, I believe, between ministerial oversight and what the work of the body is doing that manifests itself in these unplanned outages. There's huge capital works, like I say, and they're brilliant. They're really, really important. But if the reservoir capacity hasn't increased, then you can do all the drainage works you want. You can fix all the leaks you want. But if you've 3 or 4 days of sun and the reservoir runs dry, then that's no good to the 250,000 people in Kildare. The same for a couple of weeks of incessant rain, which we had in January, February. And then you have to threaten the community in Newbridge or in Clane that the banks might burst. There's just something not very forward planning about that, and it's quite concerning. Mm. We got lucky this time. I don't have confidence that we'll get as lucky in the future.
0: In terms of when you say you're bringing that to the minister, you brought it to him on Tuesday night, what was the response? Are they showing any willingness to bring the Uisce Éireann executives in and have a discussion with them on how to really address this?
3: Yeah, so my topical issue on Tuesday night, I spoke directly with Junior Minister John Cummins, who is a minister in the Department of Housing, which has ultimate oversight of housing, local government, and indeed water is in there somewhere. I did a bit of a comparison between Ireland and other European countries where they have ministers directly involved in water, directly responsible for water, given it's such a crucial part of life. I could be complimentary to the minister and say that there absolutely is willingness, but I think that he assured me that meetings are ongoing and meetings do happen regularly. I'm just not convinced. And I think that's kind of down to the nature of the establishment.
0: One listener says, unplanned outage last Saturday, the hottest day so far, and the same last year on the hottest day. We were 2 days without water because they stopped the flow as the reservoir was running low, and that was the Allenwood Reservoir. And another message, a listener says, water outages are a disgrace in Selbridge, particularly at the moment there are works going on around Croydon, also up at Hazelhatch, so both ends of the town are impacted. The traffic is horrendous. It would seem proper infrastructure was not put in place before the concrete jungle began. There's a huge new build-up at Hazelhatch, also across from Croydon. It doesn't take a genius to make the connection. And KFM was actually up at that site yesterday. We are working on a video to put up about that, and we will post it hopefully today, so do stay tuned. In terms of what you were saying, the minister there, that you said there is willingness, but there seems to still be a bit of hesitancy there.
3: There is, and I think that's written into to the article of the Constitution within Uisce Éireann, to be honest. I think there's a limitation there, which in itself is flawed. I think your listeners are bang on. I think the reservoir issues are important. I tried to get into those directly with the minister on Tuesday night. Didn't really have much purchase on that. I think that's a concern, because if we're not increasing capacity there, then it's not matching. So we know the capital works that are happening with Uisce Éireann for one purpose and one purpose only. That is to unlock housing development. That is to enable houses to be built. We accept that. We welcome that. That's necessary. But in Kildare, we're kind of midstream on that already, if you excuse the pun. We've had such significant housing growth already in our community, and every so often what we're seeing is periodically that system breaks down, whether it's water, whether it's electricity, we're not being provided with the adequate services, and it's often ad hoc and afterwards. And you're seeing that in Sarus now, like with road closures, the frustration in that community, I can't, and you've been there yourself, you've seen it. It's really, really important that we get this right. The government could do more. I'm trying to be quite, you know, balanced in this. It's not a simple fix, but I don't think we can ignore the reality that for Kildare, for Meath, for Wicklow, for those counties on the edge of our capital, we've had the development. We've done our bit in terms of growing the population, but the services are just lacking in so many ways. We'll keep at this with regards to water, but I can't give assurances to your listeners this morning that anything is going to improve today or tomorrow.
0: And that's the thing. We were speaking recently to Sharon about the €64 million that's being given to upgrade the leak slip water treatment plant. But again, that's due to take place over the next decade, whereas right here, right now, people are texting in about those issues. Deputy, thank you for joining us this morning. We did want to visit the topic of the Children's Hospital as well. Maybe just very briefly on that, in regards to there's a PAC done. What was the latest found out from that? I was reading that you've said essentially now the contractor BAM, who's based here in Kill, that they are holding the government ransom now, because again, we missed the 18th deadline. It was supposed to be done yesterday, that new children's hospital. What's the latest update? What did that committee hear?
3: The committee heard from the Paediatric Development Board, heard from the Department of Health, and heard from Children's Health Ireland themselves. We spoke about a very trivial Christmas party issue that maybe we can talk to about again in more detail in the future, because there's serious question marks there. With regards to the hospital itself, we're nowhere closer to the date. I think this is all down to the fact that we got it wrong from the start. The tender was wrong, the contract was wrong, and now what we've seen is successive missed deadlines. Whether there's 19, 20, 21, 20, the deadline actually doesn't matter anymore. It's irrelevant to so many people because they've lost trust and faith in the process. We've seen, I asked the board yesterday, how many redesigns has there been? And he mentioned 26,000 redesigns or redrawings in the process of this contract. That's remarkable. And that puts a significant pressure on the process, on delivery. I think this has become a very, very public and bitter dispute between the department, between the health board, or with the paediatric board, and also the contractor. I think we have a long, long ways to go yet on this. They're due to announce a projected date today, the latest deadline, but I don't think they'll meet it. I don't think, I said, you know, there's been four deadlines missed since I've become a TD. Chances are there's going to be three or four more. And those who were parents when this project started, many of them are grandparents now. That's how long we're talking about this project taking. My kids are certainly, you know, not going to be able to avail of that service. And there's so many here that won't be able to either. I think this is an example of where Simon Harris and many others at the time rushed to headlines, rushed to press conferences, and missed some glaring mistakes in the design, in the tender, and we've all suffered. The Exchequer most significantly has suffered, because you're now talking $1.2 billion for a hospital. It is a remarkable sum.
0: Deputy, thank you for joining us on the Kildare Today show this morning to talk about the issues that North Kildare leak slip is facing with the unplanned water outages, and then briefly just an update in regards to that new children's hospital.
2: Kildare Today with Hannah Kelly.
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0: 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Now, in the recent developments in relation to the Global Summit flotilla sailing to Gaza, the Minister for Foreign Affairs is condemning the seizure of the vessels participating in it. Helen McEntee says her department is ready to provide consular assistance, adding the safety and well-being of all Irish citizens involved is a clear priority. 180 activists on the flotilla who were detained by Israeli forces were left on a beach in northern Crete overnight. And yesterday, KFM reported that Salins man Colin Byrne was among those originally detained by the Israeli forces after their Global Summit flotilla was intercepted. Siobhan Grogan, a member of Kildare Palestine Solidarity Campaign, sent KFM News a voice note of the reaction and kind of the latest update. Now, again, this voice note was sent in the past few hours, so it was before the Minister for Foreign Affairs came out condemning the seizure of vessels and saying that the department is ready to provide consular assistance. But here's Siobhan Grogan now.
5: What happened the night before last is beyond belief. Not only to go into international waters and abduct people and kidnap citizens from many, many countries around the world, to do that off the coast of a European country is incredible. It is an incredible act when armed people come, threaten you, kidnap you in international waters. What else is it? It's out and out criminality, breaking, and, you know, international law again, but there's nothing new there. Now, Colin Byrne, who is a resident in Salins, this is the second time that he's been on the flotilla. And Colin was on a boat called the Romantica, and he was amongst the Irish citizens that were kidnapped the night before last. My first interaction with Colm was when, very quietly, he sponsored a full truck of water for people in Gaza. I'm involved with Ishka for Gaza, an organisation that helps to deliver water to people in Gaza. I recognised his name from being on the flotilla, and I asked him if he was the Colm Byrne who had been on the flotilla. He feels, as does everybody on board those ships, they feel so strongly that this is so unjust, this humanitarian blockade that has gone on for years and years, that it's so unjust that something has to be done. Now, people like Colin Byrne and like the other people on the boats, the Irish people and from many, many countries, they shouldn't have to do things like this. Governments around the world should be doing their jobs. They should be taking the actions required so that people like Colm don't need to go on a boat and get kidnapped at night, because it's cowardly. That's what they do. They do it in, you know, under darkness. That's how they operate. And that's how we, the world, allows them to operate. The government of Ireland needs to be standing up for its citizens. It needs to be taking action. We are fed up of listening to fantastic orations in the Dáil or elsewhere about how we feel very strongly that what Israel is doing is wrong, and that particular bombings are unacceptable, and that they need to follow international law. And it's very upsetting, and we're very angry. We need to take actions. And I am fed up of hearing Irish politicians. I hear them on the media. They have told me face to face how, you know, we can't do things on our own. We need our European partners, and we need to wait, and the EU is very slow. The EU is outrageously slow. We know that. But Spain has closed its airspace to US military flights that are involved in the Iranian war. Spain is a NATO ally of the US. Why can't we close Shannon to the same kinds of flights? Italy has restricted its use of bases there. France, Switzerland, Austria, like European countries have managed to restrict or completely ban US military flights on its way to the, on their way to the Middle East. And we don't even look at a plane that's coming through Shannon. We don't even look at it. We don't, we have a policy of non-inspection, and it's like if we cover our eyes and our ears, it, you know, we won't see anything, we won't hear anything, we don't know what's going on. How can we justify not enacting the Occupied Territories Bill? Even the Joint Oireachtas Committee on Foreign Affairs and Trade recommended enacting the Occupied Territories Bill in full, goods and services. And what have we done? We have kicked it down the road and kicked it down the road because of what? We're afraid of what the US will do, but we can be responsible for our actions. When Israel, 600 miles from Gaza, gives a message, if you wish to deliver humanitarian aid to Gaza, you may do so through established and recognized channels. That's the message that they played to the flotilla. They have closed off humanitarian aid channels to Gaza. So what is the Irish government going to do? When are we going to stand up for Irish citizens? When are we going to stand up for people of Gaza and people of other countries? Because Israel is attacking all around them. And now they've come into European waters and kidnapped citizens of this country and many, many others. We wish Colm Byrne and all of the other citizens of Ireland and citizens of the world that Israel has kidnapped, we wish them safety, and we wish the very best of luck for the remaining boats of the flotilla, and may some of them reach Gaza with their humanitarian aid.
0: That was Siobhan Grogan, member of Kildare Palestine Solidarity Campaign, sending in that voice note in the past number of hours in relation to Salan's man Colm Byrne being part of those 180 activists being detained on one of those flotilla by Israeli forces. They have been left on a beach in northern Crete overnight. And as I was saying, the Minister for Foreign Affairs, Helen McEntee, is condemning the seizure of vessels, and she said her department is ready to provide consular assistance, adding the safety and well-being of all Irish citizens involved is a clear priority. You can keep more up to date on that story on the KFM website, and do stay tuned to our hourly news bulletins. The more information we get, we will bring it to you here. But do keep your messages coming in on 0833 97 97 97. You can also call us on 045 898 999 or email studio@kfmradio.com. Now we are heading over in the next few minutes over to our sport preview and then chatting to Dara Fitzpatrick, bookmaker, about the Punchestown races. But first, we are heading over to the Kerr Racecourse as the Newbridge Parish's Community Race Day, a very popular and fun family day in the racing calendar, is returning to the Kerr this year on Bank Holiday Monday, May 4th. Joining me now on the line is Evan Arkwright, Racing and Sponsorship Manager at the Kerr Racecourse. Evan, good morning. Good to chat to you again.
6: Morning, Hannah. Good to chat to you.
0: This is a big event, a big day for the Curra. It was something, this Community Race Day was launched 40 years ago, almost 40 years ago. Just how big an event is this? How important is it for people?
6: It's really important, certainly to us from the Curra's point of view. We're reaching out to the community. We're engaging with people in the locality, and that's very positive for us. But also it's helping, you know, causes within the parishes as well. So we work very closely with Father Rory, the parish priest of Newbridge, and the Reverend Isabel, who's the Church of Ireland Reverend, and a very proactive committee who have been really helpful to help us, I suppose, make this day a really fun day out for all the family. Obviously, there's serious racing on the track as well, but we've made it into a really fun day. So I suppose it's a good way, you know. Our Good Friday meeting was a kind of similar community team, and this is something that now that continues on into this Monday as well. You know, so there's an awful lot going on, Hannah. So, you know, I think it'll be a really fun day out for everyone. People who are into racing, people who are just looking for a nice family day out, people who want to support their community.
0: Of course. And for those who want to take part, you're thinking of heading over on Monday. What can people expect if they come along on the day?
6: Yeah, so the gates open at 12 o'clock. The first race is at 1:15. We've got really good racing and very well supported by some of our local sponsors, including AES Recycling, the K-Dean, Pat Duffy, the and Sons Garage in Newbridge, and the Tracy Group, as well as Coolmore Stud. So they've been supporting the racing. The racing is really, really high class. There's a lot of really good horses and some of the top jockeys will be taking part. As far as all the other activities, there's lots going on. We've got from the displays of sports trophies like the Sam Maguire Cup and the Tolton Cup, which obviously the Kildare lads won last year. That'll be on. We have a lot of sports clubs, kids from sports clubs taking part in exhibition games. We have a lot of dance groups taking part in various things throughout the day. And we're delighted to Caelan Power, who's a lead in the in Riverdance, a guy from Newbridge, is exceptionally well. He'll be there with some of his dancers to perform some of the Riverdance music, which is everyone loves and always puts everyone in a great mood. And then we're reaching out to the Chinese community as well. So, which is something we haven't really done before, and I think it's going to be really positive as well. So there's obviously a big Chinese population in the locality, and they'll be coming here. We'll have lion dancing and fortune cookies being given out to people and all sorts of fun stuff as well. So it will be easy to get here as well. We have obviously transport links in from Kildare Town and from Newbridge. From Newbridge, and it goes from the train station. It picks up there just outside Eddie Rockets in the main square, in the main street, picks up outside the Cadian and comes up, and then in Kildare Town it picks up the train station and in the square. So if people don't have a car or want to leave the car at home, they can use the free bus service if they want to.
0: It sounds like, again, for the bank holiday, people are always looking for activities to do. Kind of looking there more so at the races then on the day, what would the standout races be on the card?
6: The Morris Bridge, they're all kind of trial races for our Guineas meeting. So the Guineas meeting is on the 23rd, 24th of this month. It's coming on very quickly. That's the first really big classic weekend we have, and a lot of these races now, a lot of the horses that will be running in the big races on Monday will be aiming towards those bigger races in 3 weeks time. So you've got the likes of Hawk, Mini Hawk, who won the Irish Oaks, you've got Lamborn, who won the Dubai GTB Irish Derby. They're among the entries in the races on Monday, so you've got a very high caliber of horse. Plenty of local trainers represented, and a lot of the top jockeys will be taking part. So plenty for everyone here on Monday.
0: Of course. And then in terms of the event, is it ticketed? Can people show up on the day? What's the best way to go about doing it?
6: Yeah, you can go into the website, courage.ie, and just buy online. Alternatively, yeah, just turn up on the day and pay in. Under 18s, accompanied by an adult, are free. So, as I said, there's lots of food outlets and bars, etc., for people to enjoy as well.
0: Evan, thanks so much for joining us on the Kildare Today show this morning. Hope you have a great bank holiday there at the Curragh. That is Evan Arkwright, Racing and Sponsorship Manager at the Curragh Racecourse, as the Newbridge Parish's Community Day is returning this year on bank holiday Monday, May 4th. As Evan was saying, you can get ticket, you can show up on the day, get tickets online, thecurragh.ie. The gates open at 12. Over €600,000 has been raised since the Newbridge Parish's Community Race Day was launched almost 40 years ago, with funds distributed directly to community-based projects in St. Conlett's and the Church of Ireland parishes. You can find out more information on thecurragh.ie. But thanks to Evan for joining us this morning.
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0: And we're now heading over to the preview of the weekend sporting action. Joining me in studio now is Seamus Dillon, KFM sports commentator, and Tommy Callaghan, Leinster Leader sports editor, joining me in studio now. And then after that, we'll be speaking to bookmaker Dara Fitzpatrick, looking ahead to day four of Punchestown. Seamus and Tommy, good morning. Thanks for joining in studio.
7: Morning, Hannah.
0: It is a big weekend for the football front. The senior footballers are travelling to Tullamore for the semi-final of the Leinster Senior Football Championship against Westmeath. Throw-in is at 2 o'clock. The Kildare team has been named. And then at the same time, the senior ladies travel to Parnell Park to take on Dublin in round 2 of the Leinster LGFA Senior Football Championship. And then the minor hurlers will welcome Wicklow to Hawkfield for round 3 of the Tier 2 Leinster Mining Hurling Championship, with throw-in at 1. Will you take the senior footballers first?
7: Yeah, absolutely, Hannah. Thank you. And good morning, Tommy. It's as big as it gets, I suppose, this weekend, Tommy. A Leinster semi-final. We've been there a couple of times in the last number of years, but never got to a Leinster final. But Westmeath, big game Sunday afternoon, 2 p.m. O'Connor Park in Tullamore. It will certainly prove to be a tough encounter.
8: I will, no doubt in the world about that, James. But it's great to be there, and things are a little bit better than they were a couple of weeks ago. You know, going into the first match against Laois, I thought the form between supporters, nobody went to that match overly confident, that's certainly, but they came out well, they played well that day. And you have to remember that, in fairness to Kildare and to Brian Flanagan, to have a host of injuries the whole year through, I don't think there was ever a match that there was nobody out through injury. I think most of them are available this weekend, looking at the team. Now there's only the one change from the team that started the last day. Kevin Feely is named at midfield. We'll have to wait and see how that pans out. But all the good news is that the three lads that missed out are back on the bench. Well, Ben McCormick is there. Ben came in the last day and had an absolute storm in the second half. But to have Jack Robinson,
7: Alex Byrne,
8: Colm Dalton, these lads back in, you know, Pádraig Balán, you know, that has to be a boost. And it'll be interesting to see if the team doesn't end, it'll actually be the team that starts.
7: Yeah, look, there's been rumours, I suppose, Tommy, as we're all well aware of, that Westmead may be under pressure with injuries, and none more so than Luke Loughlin, who's been probably one of the outstanding forwards this year, and he has stated himself that he's out for the rest of the season with a tendon injury, and look, we wish him the very best of luck, but it certainly is, you would think it's an advantage to Clare.
8: Yeah, that is an advantage, but first of all, it's very hard looking Luke Loughlin, you know, he's one of these players you go to see playing, you know. He's a great man to get 2 pointers. He's an inspiration figure, as Kildare only know too well, for the last couple of times to play the Westmead, and I'm just wishing him the best of luck. It is an advantage to Kildare that Luke is not playing, but at the same time, I wouldn't be running away with myself because he's not playing, that they can win the game. Westmead are a decent team. They're full of confidence at the minute. They're coming into this one fairly confident that they can win, they can get over Kildare and book their place in the Leinster final. The last couple of times these teams have met, there's been nothing on it. The 3 points is all between them. Kildare won one game by three, and last one by one. So there's nothing between them, and that's going back to 2005. So there's never a whole lot between these two teams, and I don't expect a whole lot Sunday either.
7: Yeah, and we had them on, Tommy, we entertained them in Cedars and Connolly's Park back in January in the final of the O'Byrne Cup, and it was a 1 point game that afternoon as well. So it certainly plays out to be a close enough encounter on Sunday.
8: Absolutely. Now, I think the win over Leash will do Kildare the world of good. I just love to see, forward-wise, I think we're in good shape, you know. The defence, as usual, though, apart from the defence, our midfield continues to cause a bit of problem and worry. There was a definite improvement there last day against Leash. They held their own in the first half. Kevin Field came in the second half, gave the team a lift, scored a great point, a couple of big catches, and that was probably what got them over the line. Whether they go with that kind of strategy next Sunday, we'll have to wait and see. But overall, I think Kildare look to be in better shape with the team, with the panel that's announced, rather than the team.
7: Yeah, and I suppose, Tommy, on Wednesday evening, Kildare were 11-10 favourites with the bookies. They're 4-6 this morning, and that probably tells its own story. But
8: as you look at, you know, what them bookies are like.
7: Yeah,
8: the likes of Darragh Fitzpatrick there, he's had to a sack full of money or 3 days in Punchdown already.
9: Tommy, you're asking a Punchdown for 3 days. They can't go to Forbes because that old head won't let you this morning. Tell the truth.
7: Yeah, look at it will play out, Tommy.
8: That is a horrendous comment to make.
7: It's a horrendous comment, but it'll be all down to 2 o'clock Sunday afternoon, O'Connor Park in Tullamore. And at the same time, Tommy, Clare Ladies will take on Dublin in the round two of the LGFA Leinster Senior Football Championship, and a good opportunity for Kildare to pick up a win, which would be 2 in a row after a great win over Meath last weekend, and a chance to get to a Leinster final, Leinster Senior final.
8: Absolutely, which would be brilliant. I was in Summerhill last Sunday, looking at Kildare Ladies against Meath. It was a game that Meath had a lot of possession on throughout both the first half and the second half, but through a combination of very good defending by Kildare and some very poor shooting by the Meath ladies, Kildare certainly went in 2 points up. Yeah, 2 points up at half time, got a couple of early points in the second half, and then Meath came back at them again, got it back to 2 points, but Kildare kicked on again. And when you have the life of Aoife Rattigan there knocking over freeze, you know, she, Lisa Shaw came up from cornerback and got a free, Alana Priseman, Gillian De Wheelers, Molly Aspel, you know, overall I thought Kildare, they worked extremely hard, and the manager said after the match, which was a fairly good statement, is we played a lot better in some of the league matches and got nothing out of them. So he was over the moon with that result, and if they can get over the line, they're in a Leinster final, which is brilliant.
7: Absolutely, and they did lose out by 8 points to Dublin on a really, really tough afternoon up in Balbriggan earlier in the season. It was a game of two halves in Dublin. They kicked the first two-pointer of the league campaign that particular afternoon, which was part of the new rules for the ladies, so it'll be a tough game for them, but certainly they'll be competitive and they're well capable of getting a result, and we wish them well on Sunday afternoon. And then, Tommy, just one other game on the GAA front is the Miners will play round three of the Tier 2 competition, Padraig-Leheen competition, which takes place at 1 o'clock tomorrow in Hawkfield. And after a heavy defeat to Antrim, a good result last week down in Carlow, but Clare just looked to keep that winning run going.
8: Yeah, well, Antrim are probably one of the strongest teams in that, and they'll be going into that one. I think they'll be going into Sunday's match at 1 o'clock in Hawkfield fairly confident they can get over Wicklow. But again, you know, they're minors, they're only chaps under 17, you know, so it's always a tough assignment, but hopefully they can get over the keep that winning run going and keep themselves in contention there into the knockout stages.
7: Yeah, they did play Wicklow earlier in the competition up in Esalen Park in Ockram, and in what was a tough encounter, Kildare did come away with the win in the end, but it'll be a tough encounter, but Kildare should be confident in coming away with the result. That's it, Hannah. This is the those three games that come to mind for the weekend, and it'll be a great opportunity for Kildare after the Leinster under 20 footballers had a wonderful victory on Wednesday night over Meath in Cedars St. Conlon's Park. Gets them into a Leinster final next Wednesday night. Tuesday night, the Miners will play Westmeath down in Mullingar in the Leinster quarter final. So it's a busy schedule coming up for the next 7 days.
8: Yeah, it absolutely is. I mean, it's kind of mad, really, the way the fixtures are coming. Their games are. I often hear they're trying to get these games done and dusted. But anyway, that's the way it is. But again, busy weekend, busy next week again, and we'll see where we go from there.
7: Absolutely. And Dara Fitzpatrick is here in studio. Hannah, ready to go with
0: doing
7: all the tips for Punches Down Day 4.
0: Switch around for the mics now, and with thanks to Seamus Dillon, KFM's sports commentator, and Tommy Callaghan, Leinster leader, sports editor, joining for that preview. A reminder that this evening's 6:25 preview will have all of the Kildare sporting action. A big thanks to everyone joining in studio. One text message comes in saying, can you wish the Kildare under 16 Camogie team the very best of luck in the All-Ireland final against Westmeath and Birr tomorrow. That comes in from the Round Towers supporters. Keep the messages coming in on 0833 97 97 97.
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0: And Dara is now in the hot seat for a preview of day 4 of Punches Town. Dara, I know you kind of had to defend yourself there in the middle of the sport preview.
9: Ah, look, I'm well used to getting slagged now at this stage, Anna. Everywhere I go, I get slagged. I met Seamus Dillon in Punchestown yesterday, he was slagging me, and then I come in here this morning, meet Tommy Gallagher, and here we go again. Look, at one of the greats of Kildare journalism over the last, I don't know how many decades he's there now. He's a sports correspondent for the Leinster Leader, and he's been great.
8: Let's drops a couple of 20s on the floor on the way out. Hannah, you can be sure it's what I gave him yesterday.
0: Dara, and thanks again to the team there for the weekend sport preview. But Dara, looking ahead to day 4 of Punchestown, I know you've been saying earlier this week and yesterday, today is really the day where they're hoping to reach over 40,000 people there. Do you think...
9: They will. There's not, the weather's not too bad out there this morning. It's a nice fine morning, and I just looked at the weather forecast before I came in. It's not going to rain for the afternoon, so that's a huge plus for them. Look, this is an exciting day. It's an exciting day for the people of Kildare and the surrounding areas. This is the day that all the youth of Kildare come to Punchestown and have a great day, and just I hope everybody enjoys it, and I hope everybody gets home safely and has an enjoyable. It's a real harvest of sport this week. I heard you with Evan Arkwright on for the Paris Day in Newbridge, and you've Punchestown just over, so it's a harvest, and then you've Kildare playing in the football, and so what a weekend of sport we have ahead.
0: Jam packed with everything all this week with the races. Again, they're continuing tomorrow. We have all the GAA games, the hurling games, and then again the Curra races on Monday. Are you taking part in any of those?
9: I'll be in Newbridge on Sunday as a spectator. I'll work in the Curra on
11: Monday, and then I might take a couple of days off. But the Punchdown today is a very interesting card, starting off the day with two hunter chasers, the Stanley Ashford Hunter's Chase for the Bishop's Court Cup, and the second race is the Unique Champion Hunter's Chase. First race, if you can remember earlier on the week, a fella called John McCarthy, the first race and the first day trained the winner here, and he's the favourite starting here, a horse called Hearts and Spades. It's around an even money shot. It's a bit boring for today, but I think he'll get off to a winner here. Hearts and Spades for me will win the first. If you're to back a horse each way in the race, it's the two horse last round, trained by Gordon Elliott and ridden by Josh Hartford, who was Michael Halford's son, who rode a grade one winner. Very exciting week for him, and he could get two winners on the board here today. So the likely winner here is Hearts or Spades, but the horse for each way is the two horse last round. Quickly on to the second race, which is another hunter's chase. A lot of horses here. The seven horse here, it's on the line, trained by Ed McLennan and owned by J.P. McManus and ridden by Derek O'Connor. I just can't seem to find the right side of this horse, and I'm going to oppose him again today. He'll definitely be a starting favourite, but I'm going to oppose him with a couple of horses here. I'm going to put up the Panda Boy, trained by Martin Brezel. Martin Brezel got his number on the board there earlier on in the week, and maybe the 13 horse Wonderwall. There'll be a lot of the younger folks backing names out here today, and Wonderwall could be a very popular one, so it'll be nice to see that winning. So I'm putting two up here against the field. I'm opposing It's on the Line, and I'm putting up Panda Boy and Wonderwall. The 450 race, and I have to mention it, it's the Handling Concrete, who are huge sponsors of KFM and huge sponsors locally right throughout the community. Anytime there's an event on, Handlings will always be associated with it, and I want to thank them for that, and they're sponsoring Punchestown today. It's the Handling Concrete Glencarrig Mayor's Chase, and this is all about a horse called Dinah Blue, who won this race at Cheltenham, ridden by her own Mark Walsh. It'll definitely start favourite. To me, it's a little bit short. It's just getting to the end of the season, but he's proven, or she's proven, it's going to be hard to beat her, but I'm going to have to put up two horses against her. I'm going to put up the one horse Spindleberry, trained by Willie Mullins, and I'm also going to put up the three horse Cala County. Hard to oppose the favourite Donnie Blue for the each way punters, Spindleberry and Cala County. Moving on to the 5:25, a long day's racing out here today. It'll be a late finish. The Quinbet Novices Handicap Chase, a listed hurdle race, and to be honest I picked out two winners yesterday of two of these big handicaps, so I'm going to have a real go again today. I was listening to Ted Walsh on when I was at home looking up at the highlights of Punchdown yesterday. I was listening to Ted Walsh, and he said to me, whatever beats Shuffle the Deck, he trained Shuffle the Deck here, which is the 10 horse, which is the favourite. He thinks there's a real chance here. It's around 11-4. It's a bit short for me in the race, so I'm going to put up two against him, but I'd love to see Shuffle the Deck winning for Ted Walsh again. But I'm going to put up the 7 horse here, Ballygunner Castle, trained by Willie Mullins and ridden by his nephew Danny, around a 10-1 shot. I think this horse will be there or thereabouts, and if you were to ask me to put up another horse in the race, I put up the 15 horse Norn Iron, wide open handicap, but around you can get value here. So I like Ballygunner Castle here. I'm going to have a few quid on myself, and I wouldn't stop anyone from backing. So the 7 horse here, Ballygunner Castle for me. Quickly on then to the Alana Holmes Champion Novice Chase, and this is all about a horse called King Rasco Grey, a horse that won at the Cheltenham Festival. Now, it didn't win at the Cheltenham Festival. It absolutely hosed up at the Cheltenham Festival. Won doing handstands. Wasn't overly fancy that day, but definitely will be starting favourite here around the 4-6 shot. I don't know where to go here, to be absolutely honest with you. But I think King Rasco Grey will win. And the horse I'm going to tip up against him is Darrow O'Keefe. He's been on fire here all week as a jockey. He's closed up the Jockey's Championship. Jack Kennedy, I think, was 5 or 6 ahead coming into the week. He's now only 3 ahead, so it'll be interesting to see can Darrow O'Keefe pick him up. I don't think he will. I think Jack Kennedy will win it, but he's riding a horse called Echoing Silence here, trained by Henry de Bromhead, and if Darrow O'Keefe is to run anything close to Jack Kennedy at the Jockey's Championship, which is over tomorrow, he'll have to win on this, so he'll definitely be trying. So it's Echoing Silence each way here, but it's very hard to oppose the 5 horse King Rasco Grey. And then the Champion Hurdle, and now to me this is a race for sitting back and watching and just enjoying. It's all about a mare down here at the bottom, a horse to call Lossie Mouth. It's Ladies' Day at Punchestown, and I think the women will do well. I think Lossie Mouth will win here. She will come home with her mouth open. She won the champion hurdle, as she liked. She, the field here today that's taken her on today is much less exposed, and I think she's unopposable around. She's not backable either. She's going to be very, very short price favourite. But I think she'll win, and I think she'll win on her own. She'll come up Punchestown straight in her home, and she will get a huge reception. So it's Lossie Mouth here all the way from me. I can't even find anything to tip up as a likely each way or a play or a 4-4 forecast betting. I think Lossie Mouth will come home on her own, and it'll be great for Essen to see the Gold Cup winner came up on his own yesterday, or 2 days ago, Gaelic Warrior, and now for Lossie Mouth to come up on her own today would be great for racing. The 7-10 race is we're getting close to the end here now, and I'm going to tip up two horses here in this race here. The two horse Whimsy, trained by Anthony McKen and owned by Rita Shah. Rita Shah, a great supporter of Irish racing. A horse called Whimsy here, around the 7-1 shot. I think this horse will be thereabouts. Another horse I like in the race, and I'm liking this just because of trainer and profile. It's a horse called High Court Cave, trained by Noel C. Kelly down there in Galway. And anytime you see a few quid for this horse, for a Noel C. Kelly horse, you have to stand up and take note. I know there's been a few quid for it this morning. I'd watch the ring if it was out in Punchdown, and if it shortens up in price, I definitely would back it. So it's two horses here against the field. It's Whimsy, trained by Anthony McCann, and the five horse High Court Cave, trained by Noel C. Kelly. The bumper, their last chance to dance today, and to me, the whole place will want to back the City of Blind in Lights. Now, this is a horse that ran in Leopardstown at Chris Moore and Rambler. Very sharp price favourite today, around a 6-4 shout. And I suppose just for names in the last race in Punchestown here, and I was just going up and down it this morning and last night having a look at it, trying to pick out a couple of horses to beat it. And it wasn't because of name, it's because of form and last run. I picked this horse out. It's around a 25-1 shot, and I suppose that's what everybody's going to do today. It's a horse called Gone Wild. So everybody's going to go wild today. Horse called Gone Wild. It's trained by the same stable as the favourite, Martin Brazel. So he could have a 1-2 here. City of Blind Lights could win, and Gone Wild could come second.

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1: You've been listening to a repeat of today's Kildare Today programme. 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
2: Coming up on Tuesday morning's Kildare Today, live from 9. Local fire authorities have issued 150 fire safety notices in the last 5 years with concerns over potentially dangerous buildings, including Newbridge's Air Powell Hotel. Cancer experts have warned that over 80% of Ireland's radiotherapy machines need immediate or imminent replacement, with little or no active planning to do so. A long-established Kildare business, The Elms Home and Living, is closing after 60 years, with the owner saying that there aren't enough support in Ireland for small, family-owned businesses. We'll also be looking at local issues around the county and we'll have a review of the weekend sporting action. Join me, Hannah Kelly, for issues affecting you locally, nationally and internationally, live from 9.
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1: Well, you're going to have to keep us up to date on how all that goes, Emma.
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9: It's 12 o'clock. Good morning, I'm Clín O'Dwyer. A man has been remanded in custody, charged with criminal damage by arson as part of the investigation into a fatal house fire in County Offaly last year. 22-year-old Michael Dunn, with an address in County Kildare, also faced a second charge of endangerment when he appeared at Tullamore District Court this evening. Four other men remain in custody in relation to the deaths of 4-year-old Tyke Farrell and his grandaunt Mary Holt in Edenderry in December. Mr Dunn will appear before the court again next Wednesday via video link. A Peter Kay gig in Birmingham has been evacuated after police in Britain say a potential suspicious bag was found nearby. The comedian's performance at the Utilita Arena was stopped early so it could be cleared for a search. The venue has confirmed it's secure. A 19-year-old man has been arrested. In the north, a man's been charged in connection with a car explosion outside Dunmurry Police Station. It follows the arrest of the 66-year-old on Tuesday. The PSNI says he faces a number of charges, including attempted murder and possession of explosives with intent to endanger life. He's due to appear in court in Lisburn tomorrow. Last month was the worst April on record for hospital overcrowding. Figures from the INMO show more than 11,000 people were waiting for treatment on trolleys, with University Hospital Limerick the most overcrowded. The Irish Nurses and Midwives organisation says the numbers are inexcusable and it's calling for investment in acute and community healthcare facilities. Taoiseach Micheál Martin says government has been investing in them already.
10: I mean, the INMO know we've invested hugely in acute and urgent health. I mean, the numbers speak for themselves. We do need investment and we need reform. Investment will continue, but we also need reform, and we have seen where reform happens, very significant results can occur in terms of the emergency situation.
9: The EU says its high standards will remain throughout trading with Mercosur countries. Part of the EU-Mercosur trade agreement came into force earlier. 9 Irish MEPs are among those who voted to refer it to the European Court of Justice. But European Commissioner for Trade and Economic Security, Maris Sefcovic, says they're committed to supporting European farmers.
11: At the same time, the EU remains committed to maintaining its high standards. The agreement includes robust safeguards, including for European farmers, ensuring that agriculture is supported without harming their prospects. The EU-Mercosur agreement is not just a trade deal. It is a key step towards strengthening Europe's economy and global competitiveness.
9: Escalating gang feuds in Ballymun in Dublin are putting children in danger. That's according to local families, schools and drug task forces who have been circulating leaflets detailing what parents can do in the event of a shooting. It follows two separate incidences in the last week of a loaded gun being left in a public area, with one 11-year-old finding a gun and firing it on Tuesday. These parents say Ballymun kids have become accustomed to extreme violence.
12: He's nearly 11. So, and he's like, but I've no one to play with here. It's like, it's too dangerous over there. You can't be there. I can't protect you. Like,
13: this is what they see. It's what they know. Unfortunately, it's what the kids of Ballymun know. It's all they know.
14: Oh, he's well clued in, yeah?
13: For an 8-year-old, he's well clued in.
9: Gardaí are appealing for help from the public to find 15-year-old Michael McDonnell, who's missing from his home in Dalkey, County Dublin, since Tuesday. Michael is 5 foot 10 inches tall, of medium build, with fair hair and blue eyes. When last seen, he was wearing a grey and blue tracksuit. Anyone with information on his whereabouts is asked to contact Gardaí. A jacket worn by George Michael during the video for A Single Faith has fetched over €204,000 at auction. It was among several pieces of music memorabilia being sold by Prop Store in London. Other items included a gold microphone used by Queen frontman Freddie Mercury and a guitar owned by Noel Gallagher. That's your news at 4 minutes past the hour.
14: And in sport, Shamrock Rovers have moved to the top of the Premier Division of the SSE Airtricity League. Graham Burke was on target as the defending champions beat Waterford 1-0 at Tallaght Stadium. The Hoops leapfrogged St. Pat's at the summit after the Saints were held to a 2-2 draw at Galway United. Aaron Bulger scored twice to earn Galway a share of the spoils at Eamon DC Park. Shelburne won 2-1 at Dundalk, while Drogheda United were 1-0 winners over Sligo Rovers, and a finish 1-0 between Bohemians and Derry City at Dalyman Park. Leeds have beaten Burnley 3-1 to give their Premier League survival hopes a huge boost. The win moves them up to 14th and 9 points clear of the relegation zone with 3 games of the season to go. Burnley, who parted company with manager Scott Parker this week, are already relegated. Paul Townend says you'd have to go a long way to find a horse that's better than Lossiemouth. Willie Mullins' star mare stormed to victory in today's feature at Punchestown, the Champion Hurdle. It completed a Cheltenham and Punchestown Champion Hurdle double, and it's her 11th success at Grade 1 level. Four-time winner John Higgins has taken a 13-11 lead over Sean Murphy in the semi-finals of the World Snooker Championship in Sheffield. The best of 33-frame clash will finish tomorrow. Katie Taylor says her promoter Eddie Hearn is working very hard to make her dream fight at Croke Park a reality. Taylor's management and Matchroom boxing officials met with officials from the GAA last month to try and broker a deal for the stadium to host her farewell bout. The Wicklow fighter says those discussions were largely positive, and she's determined to bring the curtain down on her career in front of her own fans in Dublin later this year.
15: Get emotional thinking about all the stadiums around the world with the song Olé Olé Olé. Imagine hearing 80,000 people at Croke Park singing that song for my last fight. I get goosebumps nearly thinking of it, to be honest. So it would be the icing on the cake for me to end my career here.
14: Leinster captain Caelan Doris says they're driven on by the pain of last season's loss to Northampton, heading into tomorrow's Investec Champions Cup rugby semi-final. The URC champions host Toulon at the Aviva Stadium as they bid to reach a fourth decider in 5 seasons. And Formula One world champion Lando Norris has qualified in pole position for tomorrow's sprint race at the Miami Grand Prix. That's your news and sports. I'm Will O'Callaghan. It's now 6 minutes past the hour.
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0: first for local.
1: We've all seen in recent weeks and recent months the potential for flooding that exists within Newbridge. I think ye were out on the ground taking pictures flooding down the lower end of the town. I was out at one other end. Like, flooding is a real risk in the town.
0: First for national.
2: Discussions are happening. The blockade should end. And I would ask people just to think about the impact that the blockades are having on people right the way across the country. I do not want to have a situation whereby fuel that's coming into Ireland that says due to dock in Ireland is re-diverted.
0: First for international.
3: If they're going to try to play us, then they're going to find that the negotiating team is not that receptive. So we're going to try to have a positive negotiation. The president has gave us some pretty clear guidelines, and we're going to see.
0: On the hour, every hour. 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